Yes, ladies and gentlemen, welcome to the show. It's going to be another beautiful night. We already got the party started. Has a lot of information to give out. We have a lot of music going on. Yes, we're going to do it big. It's end of summer. Yes, yes, yes. And I hope you are prepared for what is coming this weekend. I mean, we're not going to get it as bad as other places, but the hurricane season has not even been declared yet, and we're already experiencing it. So for some people, this weekend will be horrible in terms of the wind, in terms of the rain, in terms of everything that Mother Nature can throw our way. Let's just pray to God for those who are going to be severely impacted, for God to let all of them come out of it alive. You know, one death is one too many. And again, this is America. They know how to prepare for this weather. It's just sometimes Mother Nature always get the best of us. So tonight, brothers and sisters, as usual, there's some difficulty in the production of this program. I have one turntable that plays that doesn't even give you any voice. But when I plug in the headphone, I can hear music. But I'm looking on my screen now. Nothing is coming out. So I'm working with only one player tonight. That means you're going to hear my mouth a lot in between the music. Okay? But as we're getting started, this is the beginning. It took me about 15 minutes to figure this thing out because you have different shows and different people using the studio. And when people finish using it, they leave it their settings. Some people play music on their iPhone. Some people on their iPad. Some people, they do their music on their Android, but they never bother to put it back neutral so we can take it from there. So when you get to the studio and you're trying to use your own device or whatever means you're trying to use to play your music, now you're looking at the settings, you say, oh my God, what did these people did? So tonight is one of those nights. I am so glad I got one side working. And I don't want to call anybody at home at this time to help me out. So I'm just going to work with what I got. You know, that's what it's all about. Let me work with what I got. So, ladies and gentlemen, fasten your seatbelt. And it's going to be a long, beautiful night. Let's go.

Welcome back to the show, my loving people. So tonight is one of those nights when we're going to be reminding everybody that the midterm election is here. You know, and I've been following the dynamics of the politics and the way things are going. And one of the things I learned, you know, you never know everything. There's always somebody out there who can give you some information that can be relevant. The guy said, I know a lot of people don't like Democrats. And right now, the Republicans are under the water. He said, so if you are confused about who to vote for and how to vote, he said, vote for what you don't want. Vote for what you don't like. Instead of not voting, just close your eyes and imagine what is going on in the country today. Look, yesterday, this past yesterday, ICE, yes, the same ICE, they shot a guy yesterday with a five-year-old kid in the car. They shot somebody with a five-year-old killed in the car. Kid, five-year-old. Could you imagine no more respect, no more regard for the life of the child in the car? So again, anybody that think situation with ICE is over, ICE is no longer harassing people, yes, they do slow down because it's election time. They don't want that to be on the front line. They don't want people to remember that. So the guy was saying, don't vote about how you feel, because the Democrats have disappointed a lot of people. The Republicans have they've already angered a lot of people. So what is there? Close your eyes and look at what is going to be for the next couple of years if we keep the same thing that we have now. If you've been terrorized for the past 2 years, all of a sudden things seem to slow down a little bit because the election is out. Once the election is over, in about a month or so, guess what? Now, if the same party continue to be in control, guess what? It's only going to get worse from there. So the guy said, vote for America that you know, that you like, and that you want to be in. If you like what Donald Trump is doing, you embrace terrorizing people, you don't mind about the price of everything being double and triple, and you don't mind the fact that gas station is going rampant, crazy with prices. I saw gas for $4.39 yesterday. I say, I'm in a rush. I buy it today. The same place this morning, it's already $4.59. If you like that kind of thing, if that is your thing, then vote your conscience. But I'm telling you, the direction that this country is going, the direction that we are going as a nation, the number of enemies that we've made around the world, the number of countries in the world that does not even take our word for nothing no more. On CNN, the guy said,
America used to be the powerhouse. He said, we are looking at the end of dynasty. We are looking at the end of a kingdom. When people trust what is coming out of China more than they trust what is coming out of Washington. When people believe and be on the side of Canada than what our leaders are telling us, then we know we are in trouble. American confidence in this nation and its leaders have eroded to the lowest point in over 50 years. This is during the Great Depression. The only thing that kept people going was hope. They said, now the only thing that keeps people going is that song that says, change will come eventually. People are losing hope by the day. And let me tell you why I'm saying this, why I'm on this topic. Democrats should keep their mouth shut and focus on their campaign. They should shut the hell up and focus on their campaign. And I know what I'm talking about, because if people vote for Democrats, they are voting because they don't like what is going on in this country today. If people vote for Democrats, it's because they want Democrats to bring back hope that things will be better. They want Democrats to make things better. If people vote for Democrats this time around, people know that Democrats' ability to change things will still be limited because they don't control the White House. But at least they can slow down the pace of this wrecking train that we're all in that is moving at the speed of about 50,000 miles an hour. Democrats can slow it down. They can put up legislation that will stall, you know, the administration ability to do some things. Now, I said Democrats, they should shut the hell up, because before I came in tonight, I was watching CNN. And Democrats have four agendas. When you see one of the Democratic leaders on national TV talking about, when we win this midterm election next month, we have four things on our radar. Number one, we're going to probe Donald Trump, his children, his family, and his associates. We're going to subpoena all of them. We're going to probe them. So America is going to see that for the next 2 years. That is number one. Number two, he said, we're going to probe all the corporations, all the entities that benefit from Donald Trump madness. Number three, he said, we're going to probe people in the administration who are going crazy doing what Donald Trump wants, even though they know it's against the law. And he said, number four, we're going to go after Justice Department that is prosecuting American citizens that Donald Trump doesn't like. And we're going to do that and probe immigration too and their techniques. He said, that's what we plan to do for the next 2 years. I'm like, look at this idiot. Even if that is what you plan to do, why should I vote for you? Because that is how we got where we are now.
vengeance. Everybody wants to take revenge. America, it wants a change in political system because they want a change in their lives. If Americans vote for Democrat, they're not voting for Democrat because they want you to go after Trump and his family. They are going to vote for you because they think you can change their life and bring the cost of everything down. That's what America want to hear now. Whatever you want to do with Trump, keep that to yourself. Shut the hell up. That is my opinion. I don't know how y'all feel about it, but that is how I feel about it. Sometimes you don't put all your cards on the table. Donald Trump is already running around the country telling people, please don't vote for the Democrats. If you vote for them, they're going to impeach me. They're going to come after me. So now to have one of the leaders of the Democratic Party saying, we plan to spend the next 2 years trying to go after Trump. I didn't vote for you. Look, I'm going to vote for you because I believe you can change the direction of this country. You can change the prices of this product. You can bring things down. You can rebuild our reputation around the world. You can create more friends around the world instead of creating enemies everywhere you turn. You can bring some sense into the government. Lower the price of goods and services. That is why people want change. People are not going to vote for you because they want you to go after Trump. And I'm not saying don't go after him. He deserves it. I want him to account for all those billions that he has made in 2 years. Okay? I want to account for all the Defense Department contracts in billions that his children have made in 2 years. I want every penny to be accounted for. I want to know, you know, more so for me, the most important thing is the America technology. The secret American technology that Donald Trump is giving to foreign governments, like Qatar that gave him the aircraft. They didn't give it to him for free. He gave them the secret to AI technology. You know, so there are countries like that where he curry favors at the expense of American people. You have country like Dubai that invested over $5 billion in his son's business in return for his friendship and for whatever intelligence he's sharing with them. I want you to probe that. But don't tell me that is what I have to listen to for the next 2 years. Tell me how you're going to make my life easier. Because you know what? Is the sitting president, and nobody is running away, going anywhere. So even after he leaves office in 2 years, you can still probe him. You can still subpoena him. Bill Clinton was subpoenaed the other day. He has to testify in front of Congress. Him and Hillary say, we're not coming. And when Congress decided that they're going to prosecute him, he came. Hillary came. So Donald Trump is no exception. When you subpoena him, if he said he's not coming, prosecution, he will come. But do we want to spend the next 2 years arguing about that or putting food on the table? I would rather put food on the table. Let's enjoy some music. Remember, I'm only working with one device tonight. So things will be a little bit rocky and slow, but we will definitely be informed and we will enjoy ourselves. So here we go again. Good music.

So here we go again. The machine is doing what the machine does best. It's rolling, but nothing is coming. I'm going to try and play around with this button. Damn, it would be great to have an instruction over here. And we probably need a meeting of everybody that operate this machine to let them know to put it back the way they found it. So somebody like me will not be going crazy. But God is good. We're going to figure it out one way or the other. So like I was telling you, when things don't go the way it's supposed to go in America, ordinary people feel it. Ordinary people feel it. One of the discussions I had with my friend, he said, how do I feel about Supreme Court? I say, I feel nothing about Supreme Court. They say, well, Supreme Court is very biased. They giving everything to Donald Trump. I say, I know. I know. Why is Supreme Court doing that? Because a lot of cases that go to Supreme Court should have been solved by Congress. A lot of cases that they are sending to Supreme Court is not for Supreme Court. It shouldn't have gone to Supreme Court. When our founding fathers founded this country, it was founded on three forms of government. You have the executive branch, you have the judiciary, and you have the legislative branch. Okay, the executive branch is Donald Trump, the president of the United States, and his administration. That is the executive branch. The judiciary branch is the Supreme Court. And the legislative branch is Congress of the United States. So the job of those three is to check each other to make sure they balance out. The president proposed something, it goes to Congress, Congress agree with it, or they disagree with it. That is the end of the case. Now, if Congress agree with it, nothing happens. Excuse me. If Congress disagree with it, the president can say, well, I want Supreme Court to take a look at it. But now you have a president that doesn't even go to Congress for anything. He uses his executive power to sign bills. He signs executive orders. So he completely bypassed Congress. Then the Democrats will say, what he just signed is illegal. Okay, it might be illegal, but in order for you to find it illegal, you have to debate this thing in Congress and then decide if it's legal or illegal. But guess what? If it doesn't even come to Congress, how can you debate in Congress? You can't debate it because it doesn't come to Congress. Now, should it have come to Congress? You damn skippy, it should have come to Congress. Every presidential authority supposed to be overseen by Congress. So, how did Donald Trump get away from that? Because the leader in Congress are his people. They are from his party. Whatever the president wants, the president gets. All he has to do is pick up the phone and make a phone call to them and say, hey, I'm doing X, Y, Z, and that's the end of it. I don't want to hear about it tomorrow. Well, the Democrats saw that is not fair because the Democrats are going to say something. Let them say whatever they want. We got the power. They can force us to bring it to the floor of Congress. Only you, as the leaders, have the power to bring it to the. If you don't bring it in, Democrats don't have no say. Okay, sir. That's how President Trump got around everything.
Is that right? No, it's not. Is that the reason why we have three branches of government? No, we don't have three branches of government so the president can decide what is good for the country. Those two branches, Congress and executive branch, supposed to take a look at things. The president will propose something. Congress will take it up. They will look it up. And they agree or disagree among each other. And then you're going to have people that will say, well, this is not supposed to be like that. Well, that is the way it's supposed to be. No, that is not the way it's supposed to be. Before you know it, they said, okay, let's find out from the judiciary branch. Let's take it to Supreme Court. But remember, the president already argued his point. Congress already argued among each other. Now they take it to Supreme Court. And whatever Supreme Court said is what they have to abide by. It's there to break, to be the power broker. So when president doesn't even go to Congress and say, hey, I'm turning this thing into law myself, executive order. And then the Republicans say, hey, leaders, I know you guys are Republican, but why will you allow him to just do that without coming to us? Well, he's the president of the United States. Whatever he does is fine with us. No, it's not. Well, we're going to report him to Supreme Court. That's how a lot of things nowadays get to Supreme Court. And Supreme Court will take a look at it and say, you know what? We're not even supposed to be working this hard. What is wrong with these people? You know, Justice Alito was on TV about a week ago. He granted extensive interview. And he said, listen, Supreme Court has never worked harder ever than they're working now. This president is working them because everything that they're supposed to do, they're not doing it. And he said, by the time the case comes to us, we don't look at it as a Republican case or Democrat case. We look at it from the standpoint of the law. What did the law say? And he says, sometimes we tell them what the law says. Sometimes they don't like it, but don't bring it to us if you're not going to like what we have to say. So somebody said, well, most of the time you say things that favor Donald Trump. He said, no, we don't say things that favor Donald Trump. We say things after they argue the point, then we give them an answer. But unfortunately, hello, America, if you look at who is arguing the point, on both sides, they are from Republican Party. They are Donald Trump people. One is going to argue it. The other one is going to pretend like he's against it. Then at the end, it will be like, okay, if that is the way you look at it, then, you know, we agree with you. That's how things get done, and that's why people think Donald Trump was getting over. They giving him the opportunity to get over. So that's where we are at this point. Ladies and gentlemen, I am going to give you a music. Where is that? And let's just enjoy ourselves a little bit.

0: Ladies and gentlemen, the time is going very, very fast. And because of that, I am going to say to you, everything that I've been talking about, I hope you're following it. This election is very crucial. This is not the type of midterm election that people can just sit out because they don't like the political parties. Like I said, the Democrats have messed up America in such a way that America is still trying to recover from the Democratic Party nonsense, all the nonsense that they were doing. Why do they do it? I have no clue. Only them understand what they set out to make their agenda. This midterm election is coming now. I am somehow disappointed with what I'm hearing from the Democratic Party. The Republican Party don't have no clue. Their back is already against the wall. They have no clue. And let me say this in all fairness. All those politicians who are now trying to separate themselves from Donald Trump. I'm talking about the Republicans who are now trying to separate themselves from Donald Trump. They are so full of baloney. They are full of themselves because they allowed this cancer to grow. They allow the cancer to grow and spread. So now, because the midterm election now is becoming so competitive, they're trying to distance themselves. But I hope America don't fall for it. Because guess what? If you buy into that nonsense, if you re-elect these people, it's only going to get worse for everybody. Because once that happened, they have nothing to lose. Now Donald Trump has free reign. I said before, I said this administration is a wrecking ball. Picture yourself being in a car or a train that is going about 500 miles an hour. You know if it crashes, nobody is going to survive. That is the way I can describe this administration. Now, having said that, the Democrats should be working tirelessly now to gain people confidence, to beg people to give them another chance, to tell people, we know and we feel your pain and we will make it right. We will bring back a flourished economy. We will lower the price of goods and services. And we will look out for America. That is what people want to hear right now. That is what people cares about right now. Ability to be able to put gas in the car. Ability to be able to put food on the table. But, ladies and gentlemen, if you have time, I want you to go on YouTube and Google somebody by name Chris Cuomo. Yes, Chris Cuomo. That is Governor Andrew Cuomo's brother. He has a podcast on YouTube. Google Chris Cuomo and D.L. Hughley. D.L. Hughley, for people who don't know him, is a comedian. D.L. Hughley is a black guy. D.L. Hughley is American. D.L. Hughley is rich. D.L. Hughley has voices. He's a comedian. He has a morning show that he does, and he's on television. So he said all the things that Donald Trump was saying, he already looked like, you know what, it doesn't affect me. I'm not messing with this guy. As long as he doesn't take money out of my pocket, I don't care. That was his philosophy. You leave me alone, I leave you alone. But then something happens. When he's having shows and people are no longer coming to his show, then he found out, because people have to worry about putting gas in the car and putting food on the table, the last time on their mind is to go see a comedian perform. So now you're messing with his pocket. Then he knew somebody who had a child that they don't want. So America, I know you understand that, because sometimes people get pregnant, not by the person they love, but by the person that forced himself on them. Doesn't want the baby. So this person was very close to him. As a matter of fact, it was his daughter. And he told the daughter, instead of you being miserable and crying and carrying on, whatever happened has happened, get an abortion. Then he found out the daughter living in the state of Texas, abortion is illegal. DL lives in Georgia. So he told his daughter, hey, come to Georgia. It's legal in this state. Then when he got to Georgia, he found out there's a law, a federal law that was signed by Donald Trump when he made abortion illegal, that if you travel outside of state, outside of your state, to go to another state to have abortion, now you already committed two crimes. You travel across state line, that's a crime. Then you had an abortion, that's a crime. So when you get to Georgia, the doctor will not do abortion for her. So now the question becomes, what can I do to get this abortion? Because, again, you guys telling me I travel across the state line. My father have a house here. It's very popular here. So they told her, you have to be a resident of this state. You can travel any state you travel to all over the United States. You will be in violation of federal law. He said, well, I'm going to change my residency to my father's house in Georgia. Then they found out that in order for your residency to be effective, you must have lived in the new state for 6 months. So now he has, you know, all women know that when you're pregnant, before you start feeling it, it's already a month or 2 months, because when you don't see your period is when you start realizing that something is not right here. So now he has to stay in that state for additional 6 months plus 2 months. It's already 8 months. Who's going to do 8 months abortion for you? That is a wake-up call for D.L. Hughley. Like, everything that I said will not affect me. Look how I get affected through my child. So he's now telling everybody that when they come for illegal immigrants or criminal alien, everybody say, oh, they're criminal. They need to leave our country anyway. He said, but when you look at people who have been picked up on the street, Majority of them are hardworking people who doesn't have any criminal records. I told you at the beginning of the show, I shot a man right here in Manhattan yesterday with his 5-year-old child in the car. The bullet could have hit that girl. If that was a drug dealer that shot somebody because there's a child in the car, that is automatic life imprisonment. Automatic. So how can I shoot somebody with a child in the car if they don't think they can get away with it? So ladies and gentlemen, I'm saying all this to let you know that this year election or this midterm election is not going to be a walk in the park. If you hold that American citizenship, you have American passport. I don't even care if you've never voted before in your life. This is one vote that you need to take. Because let me tell you, between me and you, this administration has not forgo their idea of denaturalizing people who come from another country. Yes, you heard me right. They want to take away your citizenship if you're not born in America. If your child is born here, they want to take away your child's citizenship. Don't get too comfortable, people. When I was having this conversation with my friend, he said the Supreme Court already ruled that Donald Trump can't do that. I said, show me where it says that. He said, well, what did they say? So I showed him what the Supreme Court said. The Supreme Court said this is not a matter for now. This administration has to go sit down and figure out how they're going to implement the plan and come back to Supreme Court. Then Supreme Court is going to look at the plan and see if it's possible or not. So that doesn't mean you can't do it. He just said, you got to show me how you want to do it to see whether I'm going to approve it. But that plan is still on the table. Because election is coming, midterm election. Donald Trump don't want to lose. He knew that if he loses this election, he is going to be prosecuted. His children will be prosecuted. Look, let me put it to you this way. I hear all sides of the argument. My friend said, Donald Trump said he's going to pardon his people before he leaves office. Okay, granted. And he can do that because of the pardon power that the presidents have. But let me remind everybody that you can only pardon people against federal case. So when you pardon them, that means Congress can imprison them for what they did. Congress can still subpoena them to come and explain how they do it. But if they choose not to speak because they think they already have presidential immunity, or they've been pardoned by the president, then their refusal to speak can get them an indictment by Congress for refusing to answer questions. That is separate. You cannot pardon people against that. That is number one. Now you're going to have the state attorney general carefully watching the subpoena, carefully listening to the questions that Congress is asking these people. And the state will use that to build their own case. Remember what I said at the beginning? Presidential pardon did not extend to the state. So now you're going to have people like Letitia James decided to go after those people. You're going to have people in other Democratic states, all the district attorneys, go after these people one by one. You don't understand? I know. Somebody just tell me I don't understand how that is possible. Okay, before Joe Biden left office, he pardoned a couple of people, including Fauci, Dr. Fauci. So when Congress subpoenaed Dr. Fauci to come and testify, he has to come. Based on the testimony that Dr. Fauci gave, now the state of Florida and Texas, they are now suing Dr. Fauci. Why can they do that, even though he was already pardoned by the president? Because presidential pardon is only good for federal offense. It's not good when the state come after you. And that is what is about to happen to Dr. Fauci. And that is what is going to happen to everybody in the Trump administration. The state attorney generals from all the Democratic states will come after them one after the other, one by one. They will build a case. So this is not over. But like I said in the beginning of the show, I want the Democrats to shut the hell up. Whatever you're going to do, keep it to yourself. You haven't won the election yet. You have not won this midterm election yet. You need to humble yourself. You need to shut up. You need to campaign vigorously like your life depends on it. Because if this administration wins re-election, if they defeat the Democrats in this midterm election, we are all doomed. Because things will just get worse from there. The next 2 years will be worse than the first 2 years. Things that they cannot do before, now they will start doing it because there's no more election until after Trump leaves office. After this November election, there's no more election for him to worry about. So he will just do whatever he wants with people's lives, because we're talking lives. And I'm saying Democrats should shut the hell up, because if America give you their vote once again, they're giving it to you because they want you to lower prices, price of food, price of gas, price of every day-to-day things that everybody needs to survive. They want you to lower those prices that went up under Donald Trump. But they don't want you to say, I'm going to spend the next 2 years going after Donald Trump. They don't want to hear that. I don't want to hear that. God damn it. So again, brothers and sisters, I'm going to give you some music. What should I play? What should I play? I want to play something simple. Something that is I see what I can give you. What can I give you to celebrate you guys for hanging in there with your boy all this long time? All this long time. Whether you like him or you hated him, you just hang in there with him. Which I am so grateful for. And I will always be grateful. But things are about to change. I will be going away for a period of 10 days. And when I come back, then you will be able to call me by a different name when I come back. When I come back, you will be able to call me by a different name when I... No, I'm not going to do sex change. So you don't have to worry. Somebody just text me, call you by a different name. You going from man to woman? No, stupid. Yeah. Hey, G, you got some jokes.
1: Yes.
0: But when I come back, I would be a different person. Let me put it that way to you. God is good. God is always good. It's always wonderful. But please, please, please, my people, this election is very important. I had friends. I've been to a couple of churches lately. I have friends that say, so the last election was Barack Obama. That is unacceptable. That is definitely unacceptable. So let's get it together, Africans. Let's get it together, my good people. We have to do better because our lives depend on it. So, ladies and gentlemen, I am going to be presenting you with another set of music so we can use that to digest everything that I've said so far. So, if you're ready, I'm ready. Let's go.

Thank you, thank you, thank you. Beautiful song and very, very solemn. Those are the kind of music that you want to hear when your enemies are rising up and you just want to calm things down. Abode oda oriwa oni gbabode laye. 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Odo nlo nbo. So ori gbogbo wa oni gbabode loruko Jesu. Now the show is almost coming to an end, and I want to recap everything that I've said so far. This election, I want people to vote like their life depends on it, because it does. I want you to get out of your house, get out of your comfort zone. Stop it. This is not the time to say you are not going to get involved in politics. This is exactly for those of you who hold that American citizenship, you got to do it. If you don't do it for you, please, for God's sake, do it for people who are coming behind you. Do it for people who are there, but they don't have the voice. Please do it, because we've seen the last 2 years. The next 2 years will be harder than the past 2 years. That is why it's extremely crucial that we all get out there and we all give it our best shot. Are they going to intimidate you? They're going to harass you? They're going to discourage you? But if you have all your documentation in place, at that point, you know no weapon fashioned against you is going to prosper. So I am encouraging those of you who are in position to do it, those of you who have attained that citizenship level, do it. If you have not got to that point, please stay away from the polling booth. Because they already promised that they're going to have people all over the place. People are going to be monitored. People are going to be questioned. People will be arrested. And it could get worse. So today I was watching the news. I was on CNN. MS Now. And they said for the first time in over 2 decades, people listen to me, 2 decades. 2 decades is not 2 years. 2 decades. For the first time in 2 decades, this administration becoming the first administration in the history to reject. Who's that? Becoming the first administration in the history to reject the concept of somebody coming to monitor the election. Let me repeat that. Every election, just like we do. When I say we, America do all over the world, there's a special body that was put together by United Nations to monitor election in every country around the world. Every time there's an election somewhere, they go monitor. Every year and every election, it changes. It's not the same people. Because they don't want people to know who is coming. Because they don't want the people to take bribes. So every year they have people that they will select to go to different countries during the election. I knew that since my day one in this country, because Jimmy Carter
used to be one of those people that would go all over the world to monitor election. Barack Obama used to be one of those people that would go all over the world and monitor election. Bill Clinton, we go. We've had so many people to be part of that contingency that goes to monitor election all over the world. And when the U.S. is having their election, they send people too. They send it to every country in the world. So for the first time this year, Donald Trump rejected them for the first time in the history of the country. He rejected no election monitor. So now the question today, that came up today, the question becomes, is he planning something? Is he planning to declare a state of emergency so there will be no election? I don't think that will fly, to be honest with you. Is he need an opportunity to say the election was rigged? I don't know, because I'm not in the room when they're planning whatever they plan. But the bottom line is, it doesn't look good. Especially for a country that likes to monitor other people around the world and have allowed people to monitor them, their election for so many years, for the president to come now and say, we don't want you to monitor this election. We're not going to allow you. Something is not right. But hey, what do I know? I'm just one person. I'm just giving out the information to let you know that is what the president said. And I don't think anything is going to change that anytime soon. So thank you, Susan. 15 minutes left. Thank you. So again, you just have to be mindful that in order for Democrats to declare victory in this election, they cannot win by a very little margin. They have to win by a margin that is so wide that the Republican will look and say, oh, shit, there's nothing we can do with this one. But if he was this close, they said, no, we need a recount. We need a recount. And then there will be an argument as to what the recount is and what it's not. And then the president will come and say, well, I'm using my presidential signature to say this is the winner. And that is how they're going to give it to their people. We can't have that. So in order not to have that, everybody must come out so the numbers can be so great. A lot of people are looking and say, well, we live in New York. That is not going to happen. Look, we have the governor's race right now that is getting close every day. The poll is bringing them closer. Kathy Hochul was leading in the beginning by 2 digits. Now it became 2 digits. Now it became like 1 or 2 digits. I mean, it's just crazy. It's just crazy. 1 or 2 points. That is nothing. It can shift. Look, I know Kathy Hochul have his, she have her ups and downs. Some people like her, some people don't. I understand that. Nobody's saying you have to like politicians. And they make it difficult for people to like them anyway. But I tell you one thing that you have to think. Her opponent is a guy by name Bruce Blakeman.

people in New York now, it's going to be over. Once you give New York to the Republican Party, abortion is going to become illegal. Whether it was you got pregnant by rape, by incest, they don't care. Abortion is illegal. Abortion is illegal. Your rights as individual is going to get diminished because all the rights that you think you have will be eroded. We are all seeing it on national level. DEI is over. As much as it will benefit, look, every time I want to apply for a contract and I'm looking at the contract and it says, if you are a minority or woman-owned business, we will consider you first before we consider anybody. I'm not a woman-owned business. Yes, I'm a minority, but I'm not even qualified for that. So there's a lot of things that New York do that is affecting me as a businessman, but I will still not recommend we give the state to Republican. Because if you think what you got now is bad, Jesus Christ, you have somebody like Bruce Blakeman who Donald Trump can pick up the phone and call in the middle of the night and it will jump up. You think that person will stop ICE from taking people on the train, on the subway in Manhattan, in Staten Island, in Queens? No. He will just give them go ahead. Remember, I don't know why Kathy Hochul is not using this as part of her campaign. Bruce Blakeman is the one that deputized the Nassau County Police Department as ICE agent. He deputized, he sworn those Nassau County Police Department, tell them to work with ICE, to support ICE, and go out with ICE. Let me give you a picture of what that looked like. You are a police officer. You go to work in the morning. You do your shift. In the afternoon, you put on a jacket that say ICE. You go with ICE people, go start arresting people on the street. That is on overtime. Who doesn't want overtime? So Bruce Blakeman is the one that says it's okay for police officers right there to start arresting people with ICE. Work with ICE to arrest everybody. We don't want illegal in our town. Then it takes somebody like Kathy Hochul and Letitia James to say, I am still the governor of this state. Stop it or else I will sue you. And that is what the governor planned to do. And the governor have the power to remove him. So the governor said, I will not hesitate to remove him. So the case went to court. The case got tied up in court for a while. So people, think about what we're talking about. Think about what you're doing. This is not a joke. This is not the time to joke about our lives, the lives of our fellow citizens, the lives of our brothers and sisters. We need to get serious. That's all I'm saying. We need to look out for our neighbors. That's all I care about. Ladies and gentlemen, let's enjoy more music. It's almost time for me to wrap up. Thank you, Miss Susan.

Ladies and gentlemen, I have come to the end of the show for tonight. Thank you so much. May God bless you all. Thank you for listening. Thank you for the support. Your boy will be away, and I might not be here in 2 weeks. But God is good. I'm going to be okay, but I might just not be around. So pray for me as I'm praying for you. May the good Lord continue to guide and protect all of us. But when I come back, I am going to be unveiling a big new announcement. Ooh, I can't wait. But let me go and come back. It's going to be big. People, get ready for my big announcement when I come back. May God bless you all. Shout out to all the men and women who are working tirelessly to make this country a better place to live. Thank you so much to all the men and women of uniformed services in the military, especially my crew at Lackland Air Force Base in Texas. Thank you guys for listening. Love you all. Thank you so much, the greatest timekeeper in the whole world. Thank you. Thank you. Thank you, Susan. Thank you, everybody who is listening. And shout out to you, my lovely, lovely, lovely baby, Momo. I love you. Thank you so much for everything. You are my peace. Whatever I'm going through, once I talk to you, you always find a way to bring peace. So thank you so much for being my peace. May the good Lord continue to enrich you with more knowledge and wisdom. Shout out to everybody else. Thank you. God bless you all for listening. Family Forum, Brother AJ, peace out. Don't forget to vote. And I'll see you when I come back from my trip. Love you all. Good night.

Hi, it's Kitty. Here I am on a really low microphone. What? Can you hear me? I can't. Oh, here we go. You can hear me. Welcome. This is Cool World on a Saturday morning. I'm bringing you global grooves, international music to help you get your weekend started right. Sit back, relax, enjoy the ride.

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So happy to hear. And he wrapped up the first set really nicely. That was Joe Tongo, 1976 self-titled album. And he was born and raised in Douala, Cameroon. I love this track, and I'm going to be playing it like on several things. Several shows, several things. Anyway. All right, I'm sorry. I'm just getting myself situated. Just before that, we heard Love Was Really Gone by Makoto Matsushita. That was a release from 1981. A Japanese artist that was part of the ABs. You may have heard me play them on this show. I love the ABs. That was a jazz fusion prog folk band from Japan in the 70s. Now, before that, we had a track called Sweet Little Eyes, and that was Uldald Payes, and it's a pretty new track from that composer, producer, and multi-instrumentalist from Barcelona. And I really appreciate how this musician creates soundscapes that mix jazz and hip-hop and soul. That tends to be my favorite kind of music. The name is Uldald Payes, P-A-Y-E-S. Go check him out. I started the whole thing with a song by Don Cherry called Universal Mother. And that was from that 1977, pardon me, album Here and Now from that American jazz trumpeter, band leader, and multi-instrumentalist. I'm Kitty, and I'm bringing you music from around the world. I like to play Zamrock, Euro Disco, Afro Funk, mostly jazz, but also Mina tracks and Tokyo City Pop. You name it. If it's from another country in another language and it's got the groove that makes you move, then you're probably going to hear it here. I'm going to continue right now with a song called Bebete Valbora by Contete. And that's a Parisian eight-piece. And the singer here is Sabrina Malheiros. And let's keep dancing.

Okdal from South Korea. That's who that is. I have been a fan since the She-Pop show, so maybe I started listening to them maybe around the time they were formed. The track is called Morning Glory, and they're a South Korean duo by the names of Kim Yongju and Park Sejin. And this track was released this year. This is also kind of an unusual track for them because they don't typically get this bouncy. It's usually like acoustic duo kind of flavor going on. And yeah, this is cute. And I think it was a great follow-up to Imimi by Idli Saliki. Sorry, the I's and the L's look the same to me because my eyesight's so bad. Idli Saliki. And great track, 1983 from Athens, Greece. And Idli was the sister of like a TV presenter, and they were both actresses. And then I don't know what happened. Yeah, it's not a lot, but I really am seeking a copy on vinyl because it's a tremendous dance song. Just before that, Koima Hondo did Avonkana Maiga, which was released in 1982 from the Malayan composer and musician. Then we went to Croatia for the Azanov Tihmir Pop with a song called Dodi Drugi Put. That means come another time. And they're a prominent jazz rock and R&B group. And the track was released in 1976. Kind of prolific. Go check them out. That's a great band. Lahev Kalori was by Victor Sodoma and the Matadors. Classic 1968 Czechoslovakian beat song performed by the Matadors. And then before that, it is easily one of my top 10 favorite songs in the whole world. I don't know why it's captured my heart so, but the wonderful, the great, the world famous Amr Diab. Holy smokes, have you ever seen? Look for Amr Diab performing live. You won't believe how many people go to those shows. It's world famous. And but this song, Rachel, he's an Egyptian singer, composer, he's an actor, and it came out in 2023. The album is called Hala Hala. I'm looking for a copy on cassette, by the way. It's so groovy and smooth, and his voice is tremendous. And I just had to hear it because it was on my mind. I think I've played it on any show I do on any station. I've probably played it a million times, and I will play it a million more. Before that, Les Amazonas d'Afrique.

0: with Roki Akone, did a song called Mansa Soyari, and that came out in 2017. If you don't know about Les Amazon d'Afrique, that's three generations of African women singing in unison, calling out for a future without a threat of female mutilation, genital sexual violence, lack of education, forced labor, and inequality.
1: Located now in the UK, I believe. I started the set with Babette Varobara, which was recorded by Cotonete. Oh, I did. Oh, I talked about it before. Sabrina Malheiros. Yeah. Like I mentioned before, a Parisian-based eight-piece, but I believe is an international cohort of musicians. And the song was Babette Varobara. I'm Kitty, and you're listening to Cool World. Is this a cool world or what? This is happening all around the world. People are getting together and making music the way that they should be doing. And it's out there for you to discover. No matter what you think is happening in other countries, this is happening too. And people are talking about the joy and the hatred and the sorrow and the complete unfairness and love and babies and all kinds of spectacular things. And, you know, wherever a recording is able to be made, it's happening. If it's on vinyl, cassette, or a digital release, I really think that you should broaden your horizons and share in the culture that is available to you. And if you can't do it yourself, then let me do it for you. I'm here for another hour. And I'm moving forward with a track from a UK quintet. And it's kind of like an English folky sound, but there's like a high life feel, kind of a pop sound. Anyway, I'm really in love. I just purchased a couple of their albums. This is from the 2018 album Look Up. The group is called Me and My Friends. And this song is called Another Lifetime.

We started that whole set off with Me and My Friends from the UK. The song is called Another Lifetime from 2018. Then I went to Claudia Telles, Brazilian singer, composer, and musician, with a song from 1977 called Un Momento Qualquer. Sekemah is a famous Persian song by the iconic Iranian singer and actress Marjan. And from Munich, a song from 2021, the Poets of Rhythm gave us Discern/Define. Hurt So Good was released by Susan Cadogan in 1975. She's a Jamaican reggae singer who had a lot of hit records in the 70s. Chic Low from 2010. The album is Jam, and the song is Ne Partez Pas. He is from Senegal, born in 1955, moved to Paris in 1984. Imar Khan is a Tuareg desert rock quintet from Algeria, and in 2016, they released the song Tahabor. Arwer Estron was released by Enduf Emlyn, and that it came out in 2017, and it is a rare thing when we find some good funk tracks out of Wales. Maybe not. Well, for in the 2000s, possibly. And then Pacific Express playing behind me right now. The track is called Black Fire, and that is a jazz rock band based in the Cape Flats of Cape Town. The song was released in 1976. I'm Kitty, and you're listening to Cool World. I have about 20 minutes left until DJ Radio with Daryl. And I think you better stick around. Remember, Saturdays at Maker Park Radio are ridiculously cool. I am going to, hang on just a minute. Because no matter which Saturday, right, it changes a little bit. We alternate the schedule, but today you get me. You get Daryl G with DJ Radio, Dirtbag Paradise with Terry, and then Toby's Tunes. Then on the other Saturdays, you get The Rocker with Lorenzo. And I know you're tuning into that. Stone Soul Picnic, St. Hartley, amazing. By the way, an amazing taste in music. So listen to St. Hartley on alternate Saturdays. Then we have Grandma's House with Grandma Drinks. And, you know, they're a band that we all know and love. Want to hear now with Gwen. And Gwen, if you're listening, next time you come do your show, please come visit me. And then the Cream Lounge with J.D. Sasso. And I'm a diehard fan of the Cream Lounge. So no matter which Saturday you tune in to, it's going to be great. Yeah, you know, here we are in sunny Stapleton, Staten Island, New York City, bringing you the sound of the town. More international music with me. This is Clavo with Tom Cox.

easily my favorite band from Taiwan. That is Wan Fu. And they call themselves, I think it's great, they're a fun rock band. And they were formed in Taipei in 1998. I'm a big fan. That's going to get your weekend started right. And then just before that, we heard Fevel is Glock. And that's a jazz pop duo composed of Zach Phillips and singer Marc Lemont, who initially met in Brussels, although they live in different countries. And the track was called Ho Contrabat. And it started the whole set with Tom Ka, released by Clavo. And Clavo is a band out of Poland, if I'm not mistaken. And that is our whole show. It went by really, really quickly. And I'm wrapping up just in time to let Daryl in here. So, you know, don't go anywhere because it's going to be a great Saturday. Look at that sunshine. Have fun. Act locally. Think globally. And take care of each other.

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Testing 1, 2. Testing 1, 2, 1, 2. Testing 1, 2, 1, 2. Testing 1, 2, 1, 2. Testing 1, 2. Testing 1, 2, 1, 2. Testing 1, 2. Testing 1, 2, 1, 2. Testing 1, 2, 1, 2.

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I'm going to be doing the best that I can to bring you the best in recorded music. 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Talk about that Reasons. Here's TP, Teddy Pendergrass. Love TKO. 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

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I got you covered from now until 2 o'clock. 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

And that's Good Function and Love's Train as we continue here at Maker Park Radio with DJ Radio Daryl G. Feeling so good on my Saturday afternoon. It's your Saturday afternoon as well. Here's Lisa, Linda. Oh, Lisa. Linda Clifford.

Darn red. She calls this one, can you handle it? Well, let me know if you can. I got you covered from now until 2 o'clock. DJ Radio, Daryl G, that's me.

are never going to give you up, Sharon Redd. I can't wait till somebody tells me that. Hey, Daryl, I'm never going to give you up. Well, that's going to sound so good. As we continue, the OJs. And put our heads together. Oh, I'm talking about put our love together. Let's get things going here at Maker Park Radio. Oh, feeling so good, feeling no pain right here at Maker Park Radio. DJ Radio, Daryl G, that's me. How you doing, Big Apple?

The OJs. I'll put our heads together. I'll put our love together. Let's get on the move as we continue here at Minka Park Radio. I'm doing what I love and loving what I do here. Feeling so, so good. As we continue, the group is Creamsicle. They call this one No News. It's about a relationship thing, if you know what I mean. As we continue, DJ Radio, Daryl G, trying to get it together today. I'm here until 2 o'clock. Here's one of my favorites from back in the day, No News on Minka Park Radio. Guess what?

0: on No News. That's Paula Anderson here at Maker Park Radio. As we continue, non-stop music right here at MakerParkRadio.nyc. Here's Fonda Rae.
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all the way to the end. Fonda Rae and Touch Me Baby. As we slow things down just a little bit, here's Keisha Cole. She calls this one L-O-V-E Love. Well, what you know about that? From 2006. 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How you doing?

Keisha Cole, talking about that L-O-V-E love. As we continue here at Maker Park Radio, DJ Radio, Daryl G, on the case, baby. I'm here until 2 o'clock. As we continue with Kenny Burke, he's talking about rising to the top. That's what I'm trying to do every single day that I'm on this earth. As we continue with nonstop music, guess what? I got you covered from now until 2, as I said before.

Kenny Burke, giving us a little inspiration and rising to the top as we continue nonstop music on a nonstop radio station, which is makeaparkradio.nyc. I got you covered from now until 2 o'clock. Here's Rahsaan Patterson. He's talking about where you are. And I hope you're tuned in.

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As we continue, nonstop. Always shouting out Tampa, Florida. Tampa, Florida just checked in. How you doing, Alfred? I see you, you see me. We got you covered. Love is the message. Mother, father, sister, brother, MFFB. On Mega Park Radio.

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DJ Radio, Daryl G. Mother, father, sister, brother. And love is the message. We got it for you. From now until 2 o'clock, Maker Park Radio. As we continue with Mint Condition, they call this one Breaking My Heart. Those pretty brown eyes.

as we continue, here's Climax. I'm talking about divas need love too. 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On DJ Radio, Daryl G. All feeling no pain. Rocking and rolling right to the end. Here we go, Climax.

hear you, divas. Divas need love, too. Sounds of climax. As we continue here at Maker Park Radio. One of my favorites from back in the day, Tears for Fear. Everybody wants to rule the world. Jamming it up here at Maker Park Radio. DJ Radio, Daryl J. Loving what I do and doing what I love from now until 2 on MakerParkRadio.nyc. I'm feeling it, baby. Oh, I got you covered. And here we go. Guess what?

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Janet Jackson. Funny how time flies when you're having fun.

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I really have to go. 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
2: 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Clarence Beeks. Well, that just about does it for me. 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And I'll see you in about 2 weeks as we get out there on this Saturday. Enjoy the beautiful weather. Got some rain coming up our way, I believe, on Sunday and Monday. So, well, maybe Monday. But anyway, whatever it is, we'll be out there enjoying life, as they say. Lifing. DJ Radio, Daryl G, that's me. I'm over and out. Having a hard time saying goodbye. But once again, I'll see you in 2 weeks, so don't worry. Don't cry now. I got you covered in 2 weeks. Until then, I leave you with Isaac Hayes from the movie Shaft, titled Track Shaft, on MakerParkRadio.nyc. Over and out. 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
5: It is Oktoberfest season, isn't it?
4: It is Oktoberfest season.
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4: So all to do you Bavarians out there listening to the show, happy Oktoberfest. Prost! Right?
5: As a matter of fact, there's a... There's an event going on tomorrow at Kilmeyer's, which is a Bavarian restaurant down on the South Shore of Staten Island, which I believe DJ Nez Radio is going to be there. And there's they have challenged people to arrive in their finest Bernbulls.
4: And Lederhosen. My grandparents bought me some Lederhosen that I was very angry to have to take a picture in.
5: Oh man, I wouldn't do see that picture.
4: Oh, it's around.
5: Did you have the hat too?
4: No.
5: Did you have like a Robin Hood hat?
4: I think what really bothered me the most was the turtleneck that had to go with it.
5: Turtlenecks were impossible.
4: I would have been fine with the hat. The hat would have been great.
5: I remember being instructed to wear a turtleneck as a kid, and it was fucking torture.
4: Yeah, and. You know, my mom knew that I hated them and still continued to make me wear them. Pretty much, yes.
5: Yeah. Horrible.
4: But who needs that
5: older,
4: shit?
5: I was like, okay. I did own a turtleneck or two when I was an adult.
4: Yeah, you know, I have some of those turtlenecks that zip up to turtleneck, and I never, ever pull it all the way up. But, you know. I will wear
5: a
4: turtleneck adjacent. I mean, sweaters in general are difficult for me, I feel. Like I wasn't into sweaters as a whole, and then turtlenecks just took it to a next level of hell.
5: I very quickly get overheated.
4: Wait. See, a cardigan I like, because then I can just take it off. Right, but, you know.
5: Why are you a little bound? But, you know, sometimes a sweater's good. That's where we're headed, sweater weather season.
4: I had a sweater on the other day. As an adult now, I have agreed to wear sweaters from time to time, but they're not turtlenecks.
5: I am with you, though. I am partial to the cardigan, for sure.
4: Yeah?
5: For sure.
4: It's where it's at.
5: Lounging around the hills, for sure.
4: Like Tobias Funke.
5: Oh, man.
4: It's cardigan season year-round.
5: This is your first show back here in
4: quite some time. Yeah.
5: You were in Espana for a...
4: Yeah, organizing my mother-in-law's apartment for a good month.
5: Nice.
4: But now it's all set up and she's loving it, so, you know, mission accomplished.
5: Hell yeah.
4: And then I had, I believe, COVID. It has been going around again. We didn't have any tests on hand, but I was down for like 2 weeks. And then after that, I think it rained us out. Here we are.
5: Mini golf madness.
4: Right. Yeah, there was a hurricane or something, and there's holes in the ceiling here, and I just didn't want to know what happens when a hurricane comes to Makerspace.
5: Not needed.
4: Yeah, and the power went out. So.
5: I heard they lost power.
4: Wouldn't have been much of a show, anyways.
5: That was a good move. Last Saturday went up to Troy with Scott Raffo to see Dead Moon, Cutie Cole and her band doing Dead Moon. I guess is really how I ought to say it.
4: That's pretty exciting.
5: But very, very great. And thank you to Scott Raffo for his hospitality. We stayed at his, he has a house. So an hour away from Troy. Very, idyllic lake house up there. Very nice. And we saw the show, and it was great, and a great experience. And Scott had gone to see them play Union Pool over the summer, and was talking with them, and he's like very friendly with them. The drummer, Kelly, who is drummer for Pierced Arrows, which was the band that Fred and Judy Cole started after Dead Moon. Yeah, I chatted with him. Well, I told you, I chatted with him about Sierra Thungal. Right. I was wearing my Sierra Thungal shirt. And he told me about how he called the number on the back of Frost and Fire. And he got the drummer.
4: Which really shows you, I mean, you wouldn't think, like, oh, the Dead Moon, Pierced Arrows, and Sierra Thungal. There's a through line, but there, you know, good music is good music, people.
5: Yeah. And he's the drummer, or he's in this other band with his wife, and they're called Jenny Don't and the Spurs, and they're quite good.
4: Oh, too. I know that band.
5: They're quite good.
4: Yeah.
5: And they do, like, apparently Jenny from Jenny Don't handles all of Tootie's merch, and really stepped up to help Tootie with her business.
4: Yeah, I've seen Jenny Don't and the Spurs. Small world.
5: Small world, yeah. Pacific Northwesterners, too, though. I mean, like, locally, so it's 40 people. But it was great to see them, and Scott knows the guy that runs No Fun, so we were chatting with him, and I had another funny story when I was there. They get to the club, and they card you, of course, and I had just, the day previous, had turned in my New York driver's license to apply for my, when I went to get my Jersey
4: license,
5: I took my New York one.
4: So you have, like, a piece of paper that's your ID?
5: I didn't even have that. I left that in my car, and Scott drove. I'm like, I have nothing. And the guy put the guy at the door, No Fun, seems to relish
4: drawing the X's.
5: Tremendous fucking black X's on my hand when I'm clearly 50 years old.
4: Bro, you should get that tattooed, man. Straight edge life.
5: Jesus. I was like, wait a second. I even went back. I was like, Scott and I went to go get some meat. I'm like, I have a picture. I have a picture on my phone with my wife in. He didn't care. He was such a dick. He was really out for me.
4: No Fun indeed.
5: No Fun indeed. Yeah, he did not want me to drink. But I was able to, the owner helped me out later on. anyway, let's get Raffo. Thanks for the hospitality and the nice night out. Cool, and it was cool to get to see them pack place, you know. And frankly, I think Tootie Cole was just as good as a vocalist as Fred was, but she sings those songs just as well as Fred ever could. You don't feel like you're lacking in any degree there. And I got a little chit chat with her too before she hopped in her Uber.
4: Did you get her to cut a station ID?
5: I didn't even think of that.
4: Yeah. Listening to Dirtbag Paradise.
5: What a moron I am. I didn't even think of that. Yeah. I had her all alone on the sidewalk.
4: Well, you know, sometimes it's just good to chat with the artist after the show.
5: Well, she has... She reminds me, actually, of Erica from Sanhedrin, who has a big, booming laugh when you've ever been around... Erica, well, when you're talking, right?
4: She has a big booming voice as well. I mean,
5: and so does Tootie. Very similar, big booming laugh. So it was funny in talking to her and saying something that that elicited that big laugh from Tootie.
4: Well, see, that's worth it. You don't need your fucking Dirtbag Paradise. We'll just make one up.
5: And I could relay that to you all. So, yeah.
4: This is Big Booming Laugh Tootie Cole from Dead Moon saying you're listening to Dirtbag Paradise on MakerParkRadio.nyc. Fuck you!
5: I was really pushed to go see them. I was like, man, she's 70 whatever. I don't know if, you know, she'll ever be around again. But after watching her, like, she looked like she could go forever. Like,
4: well, I mean, Alice Cooper.
5: Yeah. She was not slowed. She was not, didn't look tired at any point.
4: Sparked out the whole another band of septuagenarians. Although I think Ron may be 80, and those guys still
5: perform.
4: Yeah,
5: perform. Good for them.
4: I think that we are benefiting from generations that had better dietary habits at times. So we're seeing performers being able to perform longer, whereas, you know, oh, so-and-so died at 36, you know, the cigarette hanging out of his button, you know, a bottle of Jim Beam hanging out of his mouth, and, you know, whatever. But that's what he had every day for breakfast, so.
5: Well.
4: We should back announce.
5: Yeah, we heard coming out, that was, you tell it, you announce that one.
4: Ah, yes. The Cimmerian suffer no guilt.
5: And preceding that, Voivod, who I was actually supposed to see tonight, but they had to cancel their tour. That was Warriors of Ice off of the War and Pain LP. And preceding Voivod.
4: War with Sexecutioner, R.I.P. Sexy, Chuck Varga. Hell of a guy, hell of an artist. We will miss him here.
5: We have a few death announcements.
4: We do. Boy, lots of people have died in the time. I should go on vacation all the time, so great people can die.
5: Please, accept. Give us a doogit.
4: And before that, a first of several Kronos tributes, Meat Men with Evil in a League with Satan.
5: Is that Sangui Sugabong that gave us Dick Filet off of the Tortured Hole, their first full length. And we let off the show with Excited for Minute on Mania, because we always do, because we love that song, it makes our theme. And if you're here, you better love it too.
4: And since you've got your Megadeth shirt on from recently seeing them, we have a track from Megadeth of the Lookout Honeys. Her other band, Tober Lions. We're going to leave this set with the Tober Lions. So right. Enjoy that.
5: Bye.
4: Yeah. Right?
5: Bye.

0: plague, and I had a pretty good time during that. I've seen The Exorcist about 167 times, and it keeps getting funnier every single time I see it! Not to mention...
1: The Rock. The Rock. Ah!

starring June Lockhart, Hugh Riley, John Provost as Timmy, and, of course, Lassie.

0: think I'd at least rate Michelob. Oh, it's warm even.
1: Freaky.
2: Spacey Polka. Yeah, hey. Welcome back to Dirtbag Paradise. You're with Jeff and Terry, and we're doing it again.
1: Rocking the fucking house.
2: And, yeah, we just heard R.I.P. to the great.
1: Kronos.
2: Kronos of Venom. I know that Jeff Mantis has had a number of major health issues over the years, but he has pulled through.
1: I think the Kronos thing was a surprise for everyone,
2: Yeah, really too bad.
1: A man cannot carry a forehead that size indefinitely.
2: I will just relay again. I go back to the Ultimate Revenge, which you hear some sound clips on the show intro from Paul Bailoff in Exodus. But that was from a VHS tape that featured Exodus, Slayer, and Venom live. And that was a pivotal thing for me. You know, my brother purchased this, brought this home. And they had performances of each band, and then they would have, like, backstage interviews with each band.

0: Recorded in the same club, and this was taken from some other. I don't know why that was, but it was clearly
1: because they blew up Studio 54. That's why it's not there anymore.
0: Still to this day, the song "Bloodlust" is one of my favorites by Venom, and Warhead. They were an indelible part of my. You know, the Welcome to Hell LP, the artwork, At War with Satan.
1: I think that, though, we've talked about this, where it's like, they were one of those bands like King Diamond to a certain extent, where up until a certain age, you thought these were the most dangerous guys on Earth, and then you got to a certain level, and you're like, wait a minute. This is all very silly, and
0: that's
1: it's like
0: what they wanted you to think, yeah,
1: right. And it made it even more fun when you were like in on, you know, in on the pageantry, I suppose.
0: But when you would hear, like, you hear the song "Teacher's Pet," or you hear, like, they certainly did things that were outside of the evil. And when you saw interviews with them, like, Kronos was such a showman.
1: Oh yeah, I mean,
0: so, and he was not the evil guy. He was like David Lee Roth, you know.
1: 100%. Yeah. Like him with the fucking tricked out, you know, oh, Rob Halford rides a chopper, I'm gonna ride this weird ass Japanese dragon motorcycle on the stage and a satin shirt, you know. Like,
0: I could certainly say that. What was he, 63?
1: Yeah, he was
0: which
1: too young.
0: Seems far
1: too
0: young,
1: to go.
0: But and I don't know what the affliction was exactly, but he packed a lot of life in those 63 years, I can tell you that. I mean, I'm certain in his first 35 years, I think he packed, you know, full life. So, yeah.
1: To Kronos!
0: And, you know, this genre of music and this sort of subculture has not really sort of been dealt a blow like this before. You know, we haven't had. He feels pretty seismic. This is a big hit to extreme metal. I mean, you have certain other tragedies, I think, but you don't have an icon. Like, this guy's an icon of extreme metal.
1: But also not as active. I mean, yeah, they just put out a new record, but, you know, not as, like, for better or for worse, Blackie Lawless is out there doing this, you know, all over the world every night with his Trump rallies and whatever. You know, Venom would show up once in a while.
0: I don't know why that was exactly. And then, you know, there was certainly that split.
1: Right. There's two Venoms. But so you'd think, oh, well, one Venom shows up one year and the other Venom shows up the next year. But no, it didn't even work like that. There was not enough Venom, even with two Venoms.
0: Yeah, it's too bad. And it's funny because when Kronos passed, too, and I haven't spoken to Russ about this, but Russ, they were both from Newcastle. And they said that they shared a rehearsal space with Venom. The guys in Satan.
1: Talk about bands that are underappreciated. I mean, not on this show, but Satan, Christ. I mean,
0: but
1: those guys
0: didn't really cross paths much, but it was like every time that we went into the space after them, you know, it was a mess.
1: Right. Brimstone.
0: Everything
1: just
0: was like
1: pouring
0: cranked
1: from
0: up.
1: Them.
0: All the amps were cranked up all the way. Of course. And that was very much, you know, like if you listen to Venom, you see Motorhead's influence, for sure. I mean, I think that's first and foremost. So the whole everything louder than everything else, you know, sort of carries through them as well. You know, and I think his bass sound, even though he didn't play bass like Lemmy, but his bass sound, I feel like, is similar somehow.
1: Yeah, there. I mean, I think we've also covered the, you know, Motorhead doesn't get enough credit for how many genres they had seismic influences on.
0: Motorhead is for, you know, you think about in chemistry, you have your bonding molecules, you know, your carbons, your silicones that can make, carbon can make four

0: as I recall from high school chemistry. You're a carbon-based life form, right? We are. But there could be silicon-based life forms as well, because silicon itself can take can make four bonds as well. Nerdy stuff. But Motorhead was certainly that carbon molecule.
1: You know, or were that, they the silicon-based? Yeah,
0: or a silicon.
1: Was Lemmy of this yeah, genetic makeup that we all share?
0: Maybe silicon makes more sense of him, because we know he loved his tails. A woman fan.
1: Funny story. I yeah. Well, this is way off track, but so you know the Budgie album cover by Derek Riggs.
0: Which one?
1: It's got like a pyramid and this like Budgie warrior type thing. I had gotten Klaus a book of like all the Derek Riggs album covers. When we went to go meet him at that bar in New Jersey. And I said, oh, I'm so happy to see that the Budgie thing is in there. He's like, oh, yeah, no, it has all of my covers. But he said, the funny thing is that I did that cover for Hawkwind. But then somebody told me, he's like, oh, Hawkwind's going to use that, and they're not going to pay you. So then I just sold it to Budgie. So
0: amazing. What a time.
1: But
0: there,
1: Lemmy is involved in that story in some fashion. It wasn't a total rip-off track, but... I forgot about that. What a weird, like, wonderful guy Derek Riggs is. If you have a chance to meet him, he is worth the trip to wherever he's signing, because he's a sweet and very interesting dude to talk to.
0: And beyond album covers, he's the creator of Eddie.
1: Right. Which, you know, he will, if he signs something for you, we'll draw a little Eddie.
0: Amazing.
1: Although I was talking to him so much that he started the Eddie on the thing I had him sign, which already had a picture of Eddie on it, so I was like, eh. But he got, like, distracted by the conversation we were having, and he didn't finish drawing the Eddie. He drew it in the book that I got for Klaus, but I got this, like, Eddie Wanted poster. It was almost redundant to have two Eddies on that, but, you know, Derek Riggs, and then, you know, the formation of an Eddie...
0: Can't have too much Eddie.
1: Well, that's also
0: spending
1: true.
0: Spending time with the creator, yeah.
1: No, I mean, it's really like he...
0: As a cartoonist, I'm glad you had that experience.
1: No, I got to say, it's like, you know, this is like, you know, poring over these album covers and everything. It's you know, just thank you for that. Like, which, you know, yeah. Interesting, interesting dude to chat with.
0: Are those album covers, those early Maiden album covers, were those, is that oil? Is that, do you know the medium?
1: I didn't get a chance to ask him, honestly, that's but I would say probably, yeah. You know.
0: That's my first thought.
1: Because they're so, I mean, you could, I guess, get, I think that the very first album could have been acrylic, because I think it was even in the Iron Maiden documentary where they're saying, it's like, oh, we were at the record company and they had a book of like artist samples and they had that first album cover by Derek Riggs, but it wasn't attached to anything. And they're like, oh, this is the Iron Maiden album cover. You know, I didn't think he or anyone thought that this would be a character that would continue on for 50 years.
0: It's not just that. It's that so many bands that preceded copied the concept, not, you know, the art or whatever, just the idea of a heavy metal band having a mascot.
1: I mean, even Vic Rattlehead, it was almost like they had to bring him out when we saw Megadeth, but it was almost kind of like, yeah, okay, you saw him.
0: That was cool, though. I mean, that was part of the draw as a kid to this kind of music. I mean, it was more than,
1: I mean, trying to piece together a story out of the Maiden and Megadeth cover. I mean, I think the Megadeth album covers tell a more linear story than the you know, Eddie, he's this crazy guy on the street, then he's slightly better drawn, then, you know, he's fighting Satan, then he's in a mental hospital, and, you know, he's had his head, you know, skull opened up, and you know, but they, like I felt like I remember that poster of all the Megadeth covers at the time that was in the 90s, and you could really see it was like, oh yeah, this is, you know, the progression of Vic's journey throughout these album covers. It was super cool. You know, what a crazy thing to even like consider. Oh, we've just recorded this whole thing of music. Now, what is the story for this album cover that goes with the ones that preceded it?
0: That was definitely part of the marketing, part of the whole thing. That, and it was something that, I don't know if the whole band, every band embraced, but there was some part where, you know, the band embraced it.
1: I mean, you know, Anthrax, Megadeth, Iron Maiden, you know, they all had their mascots.
0: Just kind of expected to happen.
1: You know,
0: but yeah,
1: in descending order of importance, I think, you know, Eddie, obviously the biggest, Vic probably the second biggest, and then not, they didn't even bring the Not Man out for Anthrax.
0: I remember when I was at when I was a kid, I went to vacation with my parents. I think it was in, I think we were in Busch Gardens in Virginia, and we came across one of those finger puppets, like where you put your fingers
1: in,
0: and there's a Not Man face and you can make them talk. And I was like, this is the Not Man.
1: Yeah. Oh yeah.
0: So those they things had taken it from some other manufacturer, obviously, like this was not an
1: Right, like the Scream thing. Mask.
0: This was right, it was this was just a generic face.
1: Yeah. I never even thought about that, but that's totally it. Yeah, those, I mean, they still make those little rubber guys. They should just put them in a bag and put Anthrax at the top and be done with it. But yeah, they didn't even have them in like the videos behind them. Like it was like zero, which is odd because they just put out a book called Not, you know, the story of Anthrax with, you know, an Alfred E. Newman looking Not Man on the cover. It's, but you know,
0: it's so funny too because Not was a saint, was just a sort of cultural saying. It wasn't even like Anthrax was saying
1: it. It was, no, it
0: was like at the time that was just everybody was saying it.
1: Although,
0: but now, in hindsight, it seems more like an Anthrax thing. But at the time, no, it was a much bigger. People were always saying, "Oh, did you like that TV show?"
1: Nah, right.
0: Or whatever, you know, like.
1: I mean, Wayne's World got a lot of mileage out of it.
0: That's true.
1: For sure. You know that kind of shit. And we could have a whole show about that, where, you know, stupid slang like that is so fascinating to me. Like, who starts it? How does it pick up steam? Like, I tried in the 90s to come up with, like, things. It's like, how do you start a stupid slang term? So I had things like Pierre was something that was, like, crappy. Oh, that's so Pierre. Or, you know, DVDA, which I took from Trey Parker and Matt Stone, is something that's awesome. You know, oh, man, that's DVDA. But, you know, yeah, how do you,
0: how does it get traction?
1: Who has to be the one that, do I have to go to like playgrounds and harass children and tell them these words and say that they're cool? Like, because that seems like something that would get me arrested. But no, I'm just trying to come up with new slang, people.
0: I feel like the kids today have quite an array
1: of slang. But it's, you know, because I think the internet has really fucked it up. Because it used to be as soon as your parents knew the slang term, then it was over. But now it's like your parents know the day it becomes like the thing that everybody's saying.
0: Well, so they plugged in if they care enough.
1: I guess
0: maybe younger.
1: Yeah, all the dumb shit that, you know. Sometimes I'll have a thing that kids are saying before Klaus does. It's like, oh, you know, that's so mid.
0: It's a good one.
1: That is a good one. I mean, people are still coming up with good shit, but who's doing it? It's like
0: Beam
1: that.
0: The aliens. That's what I choose to believe.
1: Yeah, maybe. Maybe those silicone-based life forms are inventing slang for us.
0: That's exactly right. Well done, Jeff.
1: And well before done, Venom with black metal, we heard Pig Destroyer with
0: Hyperviolet. Is the name of the track off of the Prowler in the Yard LP, which they're going to be playing at Vitus early December.
1: Oh, man, that's going to be a good one.
0: Jeff and I will be there. Dirtbag Paradise Night Out. Who's that?
1: Lerita Mitsuko's with Say Come Sa. R.I.P. Catherine Ringer. Mm. Another great one that we lost in these past few months.
0: Another R.I.P. to Wendy O. Williams, the Plasmatics, gave us rock and roll now. She died quite some time ago.
1: Right. And she also gave us fucking roll. Which, you know. We really needed you, Wendy. Why? Before Plasmatics, we had Wheelchair Sports Camp with Eat Meat, which Terry had sent me this video, which is why I know Wheelchair Sports Camp at all, really. And I instantly fell in love with them.
0: Yeah, the video with the... what's her name? Kaylin? Who is a midget, who is, well...
1: Little
0: small person.
1: Person,
0: I should say. A little person. And, yeah, blood dripping out of her mouth, being pushed.
1: Throwing meat around the supermarket and stuff. Like, this yeah. Ticks so, all the boxes
0: so
1: for
0: simple,
1: me.
0: So simple, but so effective. So.
1: No, it's a great, if you can get your hands on the Wheelchair Sports Camp LP, which you can if you go to alternativetentacles.com.
0: I love, this woman is a small person, and she's also wheelchair-bound. So seeing someone fly in the face of that disability and tour the world, and, obviously she has support all around her to make this happen, but to have the will and the energy and the fuck you attitude
1: right,
0: to the whole thing is just like God
1: ability
0: bless
1: to be
0: love
1: so
0: it.
1: Unapologetically awesome.
0: Yeah,
1: is
0: that's what the world is lacking more of that today, where it's like, no, you create the world you live in, and it is by will and energy that you do the things that you want. And she is a living example of that. And that's something to celebrate. Good for you, Wheelchair Sports.
1: Without, I think undermining or mocking the entire universe of disability porn. It's like, no, we're just going to do awesome shit.
0: Yeah,
1: I don't want you to elevate me as a... inspiration. I'm just going to be fucking awesome.
0: Right, and the work stands on its own. This is not, pity.
1: Why?
0: This is not, you're doing so good. It's like the work is great.
1: Which has always been I've never known exactly where, things like Wesley Willis and Kids of Whitney High, where, who's listening to it to laugh at it? Like, you can't laugh at Wheelchair Sports
0: right.
1: Camp. It's just
0: you're
1: fucking
0: like,
1: awesome.
0: Oh, where is the exploitation?
1: Right. Exactly. There's
0: here?
1: Zero exploitation.
0: And there's none here. Yeah, I agree. That's what makes it feel so, hell yeah. You want to get behind it.
1: Before Wheelchair Sports Camp, we had Daryl Strawberry with...
0: Chocolate Strawberry. That was,
1: And Kicking Shit Off was the Tober Lions with Build Me Up off their latest EP, Volume, which is fucking great. Go to Bandcamp and get that shit.
0: Go, Megan. And family. Well done.
1: Right.
0: I
1: wish, one day, I hope my family has a rock band. Klaus is, he does the music. Rebecca famously does the music. Okay. I just have to drag them down.
0: Oh, what's that?
1: Sounds good.
0: I just hit this. This is Carcass.
1: All right, let's do some... Oh, Carcass on tour. Go see him if you can.

0: The makers of Friday the 13th would like you to meet Marty, the dork of Doddsville High. The entire school made fun of him. One day, the jokes went too far.
1: He flipped out real bad. We turned him from a nice little guy into a crazed lunatic.
0: Now it's Marty's turn, but he's not joking.
2: Oh, no! Please, God, no!
0: Bestron Pictures presents Slaughter High. Marty's throwing the class reunion, and he's making sure everyone parties till they drop. Slaughter High, from the makers of Friday the 13th. One day he got mad, then he got even. Slaughter High.
3: I showed ya!
0: Rated R, under 17, not admitted without permission.

0: never see Henrietta again.
1: Was she?
0: Just an ordinary little girl, until her father gave her that doll. And that's where it all started.

0: The power of Christ compels you.
1: You think I'm scared to go to hell? Fuck that. I'm from Jersey.

0: tell you another thing, Mother. I quit school today, and I'm gonna get me a job as a go-go girl.
1: Yes, that's the end of another show. Thanks for tuning in to Dirtbag Paradise. We've been, it's been 2 months. Wonderful to be back here again. Hope you got a chance to partake of Punk Rock Mini Golf. It was.
2: I didn't for, I think, 3 years running now. I have missed at least two, I know, no. For sure. Last year we couldn't come because we were punishing DJ Klaus. This year we couldn't come because I'm real tired.
1: I hear you on that point. All the bands were fantastic.
2: I really wanted to see Bush Citrus and Bad Static. I do regret missing that evening.
1: My favorite band was Best Dressed Ghost.
2: Huh?
1: Actually, they were amazing. They were amazing. Check them out. Best Dressed Ghost. Jersey band, too. I learned they're from Sayreville.
2: Ah, and as you heard our Chucky soundbite, now that applies to both of us.
1: Yeah.
2: You think that scares me? Fuck that! We're from Jersey.
1: That's true. I am now officially a Jerseyite.
2: So, this evening, in this last set, we heard Venom with Teacher's Pet, which we referenced in our long Venom digression, which I think... We all were better people now that we had that conversation.
1: That was not a digression at all.
2: No, it was on topic because R.I.P. Kronos.
1: Yes.
2: We had Undeath, who we're going to see with Pig Destroyer.
1: Sutured for Wah.
2: And off before that.
1: More Insane LP, which I love that name. More Insane.
2: Yeah, I mean, shit. If those guys are opening for Pig Destroyer, it's what a night we're going to have. Antagonizer, show favorites, brought us In the Still of the Night. We had Iron Maiden with DJ Klaus's favorite track, 2 Minutes to Midnight. Bertha gave us Free Spirit. Kiss.
1: I Stole Your Love.
2: And Megadeth also gave us this band, the Wig Outs. From the Lookout Honeys, with You're No Good. No, not Megadeth. Megadeth.
1: Good. We got it.
2: Yes, the Wig Outs, You're No Good. Judas Priest.
1: Take on All the World off of the Hellbent for Leather LP.
2: The Butthole Surfers gave us The Lord is a Monkey. True words. And we kicked off shit with Carcass and Swan Song.
1: Yeah, well, that was the album. That was the,
2: right.
1: That was the album, Swan Song. The song was called Go to Hell, I believe.
2: We're going to write Go to Hell instead of Swan Song.
1: And see you in